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3: It's your teeth, Reggie. I don't know whether to smile at you or kick a field goal, man.
0: All right, let's do it. Let's start with Kyle. Kevin, in Culver City, you're on the Odd Couple Fox Sports Radio. Who you trashing, Kevin?
4: The Buffalo Bills.
0: Pagula, wow.
4: How dare you? You have the audacity to disrespect the greatest Buffalo Bill ever, O.J. Orenthal James Simpson, the Juice, 32, who wore that jersey for 10 years and put his body on the line. Blood, sweat, and tears for that organization. He was arguably the athlete of the 70s as a Buffalo Bill. Put the team on the map, and he set the all-time NFL rushing record as a Buffalo Bill. They didn't erase him from USC. He's arguably the best Trojan ever with the great players that came through USC. He was acquitted legally of 94. We know it happened, but he was acquitted legally. Now you're erasing him from all signage in the Buffalo new stadium. That's like the Bulls erasing Michael Jordan. The Juice is the Bills. And when his last few years living, he was at the game.
0: Yep.
4: He was represented Buffalo. And he was all about the Bills and all the games and all the charity events and everything about the Bills. And for you to act like that and ignore him and not acknowledge him, shame on you. Shame on you, Buffalo.
0: Right. There you go, Kevin. Hey, Kevin. Thank you. Appreciate it.
5: I'm trash talking Kevin. He didn't say God is good all the
6: time. He didn't
5: the
6: time.
5: I'm trash talking Kevin right
0: Dion
5: now.
0: Dion in Texas, you're on the Odd Couple Fox Sports Radio. Who are you trashing, Dion?
7: Guys, I'm trashing Los Angeles, and I want to start with Kawhi Leonard. Good luck, Toronto, if you think you'll ever play in the playoffs. Not to mention the 3-1 choke job against Denver. But that was his best chance for a finals, and that didn't even happen. In fact, their only time the Clippers made it to the Western Conference Finals, guess how many minutes Kawhi Leonard played in the Western Conference Finals? 0 minutes. He's like the number one reason for their failure of this new regime since getting rid of Mr. Sterling. And last but not least, you L.A. fans, you suck. I can't stand you. You don't even understand what prosperity LeBron James has given that organization after Kobe ran into the ground his last 5 years there. At least you got the championship in the bubble. And not to mention that they were the best team in the NBA that year. So stop disrespecting that one championship. And not to mention Anthony Davis was hurt. And look at your new leader, your team. He was hurt in the playoffs this year. You will miss LeBron. Thank you.
5: Dion, appreciate it. Dion was cooking.
0: West Tree.
5: The whole city, LA.
0: West Tree in Charlotte. You're on the Odd Couple Fox Sports Radio. Who are you trashing, West Tree?
8: First time, long time. Thanks for having me.
0: Thank you.
5: Appreciate you, bro.
8: Trashing LeBron, man. LeBron's been the lead influencer of the homeboy era for me, man. And him just getting the band together and him trying to make something happen in Golden State. I don't see that happening. I think LeBron just needs to go to Cleveland, try his luck over there, and then if it don't work out, just need to ride in the sunset. He already got the stats and all that. He'll never be better than Jordan, in my opinion, and, you know, let that be where it may be.
0: There you go. West Tree, we appreciate your support. Mike in Peoria, you're on the Odd Couple Fox Sports Radio. Who are you trashing, Mike?
9: Hey, thanks for having me on again. The gift that keeps on giving, old LeVar Arrington.
0: Uh-oh, what did he do?
5: What did LeVar did now?
9: Yesterday, they were substituting in for Dan Patrick, and within the first 2 minutes of the show, LeVar used the word bunghole twice, and it got me thinking. Imagine if Jeopardy had a category called LeVar Arrington. Hey, LeVar Arrington for 400, Alex. Answer is bunghole. Mike and Peoria, hey, where are you most likely to find LeVar Arrington's head?
0: Oh, God.
5: Whoa.
0: All right. Thank you, Mike. Okay. Andrew.
5: Hey, yo.
0: Andrew in Bakersfield. You're on the Odd Couple Fox
5: Andrew.
0: Sports Radio. Who are you trashing, Andrew?
10: Rob, you were right. Wemby should have won, but the question is, when did you plan the vacation? And we all know that if Wemby would have won, you would have been into work.
0: No, that's not true. How long did I have my vacation?
5: No,
0: people really think that I plan my vacation.
5: I mean, I can't talk.
0: Do you know how you have to plan?
11: That's what I heard.
6: You have to plan your vacation ahead of time.
0: No, Scott's pretty cool.
6: So,
11: Scott's real cool.
0: Scott's cool like that.
6: No, this would you stop.
0: I'm off this Friday. Scott, I hit him up like an hour ago.
6: You think I didn't come on the show because the Knicks won? I was off.
0: No, I will disagree with that.
6: Do you remember the party I had at Citi Field with my friend?
0: Hey. Yeah.
6: That was pre-planned.
0: I agree with that. That's true.
11: The Spurs won,
0: but if the Spurs won, you would have hologrammed in this club.
6: I've never called in.
0: The world's biggest soccer tournament has arrived, and you can trade the entire tournament on Kalshi. 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
24: Lightning delay in Mexico City at the World Cup on Fox TV. Pregame continuing, but no kickoff as was scheduled for 9 p.m. Eastern. Mexico will be playing Ecuador at some point this evening. It seems like minimum 30-minute delay at this point. France 3-0 over Sweden earlier. Two goals for Kylian Mbappe. Norway eliminated Ivory Coast 2-1 on a goal in the 86th minute by Erling Haaland. The U.S. plays Wednesday night. The L.A. Clippers are sending Kawhi Leonard to Toronto for two first-rounders and Brandon Ingram. LeBron James told the Lakers he will play elsewhere this coming season. Serena Williams lost her first-round match at Wimbledon. The Texas Rangers have won their sixth game in a row, 4-2 at Cleveland. The White Sox are winning again, 9-3 at Baltimore in the eighth. Christopher Sanchez and the Phillies are up 5-0 on the Pirates, bottom of the eighth. Tigers 9-2 at the Yankees in the seventh. I'm Steve DeSager.
14: One guy is happily divorced. One guy is happily married. One guy gets called daddy by his three beautiful daughters. One guy gets called daddy after a credit card approval. One guy won a state high school basketball championship. One guy only covered a state high school basketball championship. One guy's been inducted into three halls of fame. One guy has only mopped a hall. Does this seem weird to anybody else?
25: Crazy.
14: Can this sports writer and this sports fan share a radio show without driving each other crazy? 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

0: 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A lot of shows, you know, they have YouTube channels as well.
1: What about them?
0: Ours is doing very well. I'm just saying, okay. Ours is doing very well. Okay. Is that okay?
2: You're right about that, facts.
0: I didn't say anything. Ours is doing very well. So make sure you just search Odd Couple FSR and on YouTube. Hit that subscribe button.
3: Do it!
0: You could tap the thumbs up icon, you know, thumbs up to everybody and comment away. Again, check us out on YouTube. 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And just search Odd Couple FSR and subscribe. Okay? So last call coming up in this final hour as well. And more NBA stuff to talk about and more stuff. But Rob G, there's a little question mark and comments coming up about LeBron going to join Steph in San Francisco. And what would that mean for both careers? Because Steph has won 4 championships mm-hmm. during the quote-unquote LeBron era, would you say that? And LeBron has won 4 championships in the LeBron era.
4: Yeah, it's a big thing. And according to Pauly Market, Kalshi, friends of the show, folks in Vegas, even though LeBron James and Rich Paul are maintaining this is going to be an open recruitment, he hasn't made any decisions about where he's going to play, that he's open to all comers. All he wants to do is love basketball and have a chance to win a championship. Almost everybody agrees that it comes down to one of 3 options. It's either back in Cleveland, the king comes home for a third time.
0: Well, I told you we only recognize one king on this
4: That's
0: show.
4: The Burger King.
0: There you go. Thank you.
2: Oh, I thought it was going to be like Jesus or something.
0: Jesus is Lord.
2: Jesus, okay.
0: He's king?
2: Well, yeah, king of kings.
0: Okay.
2: And Lord of Lords, though. You're right.
0: Lord of Lords. That's where I'm going. Lord is higher than
4: the king.
0: Rob's
4: been in his Bible. We know that.
2: He already told me. He come to church with me. Not this Sunday. I got too much.
0: And you know what? I had to prop open the screen door, and I'm just saying.
2: Yeah. At the church? Not this church. This ain't that.
4: Once Rob saw the Venmo QR code, he's like, I'm good.
2: Yeah,
4: I'm
2: they do have the Venmo out. QR code. You would love. They don't ask you for no offerings.
0: Yeah, they want money. What are you
2: talking
0: about?
2: No, they don't ask you.
4: They just expect
2: it. It's just like, yeah, like you just, you know, do it if you can. If you can't, you can't. It's not like a, come on now, please. You ain't leaving it.
0: Come until, on, man. You know. I grew up in those churches.
2: I did too.
0: Kidding?
2: And they'll shut the door. They shut the door. You'd be like, hold on. No, they ain't just shut the door. Can I get a, you in the blue pullover. You got $100. Put you on blast. You like, dang, I don't know about $100 on me, but all right. No, you was joking. Don't worry about it. You come to church, man. I ain't worried about
4: it. So it's either going to be.
0: I'm going to make it.
4: It's either going to be Cleveland.
2: Cleveland!
4: It's going to be Miami. Now, they got Giannis, and Pat Riley said he'll leave the door open with a key under the mat in case he wants to come through.
2: Why you
4: got
2: to keep going, back to places?
4: That's what they said. And last but not least, the one that all the Vegas insiders, the Kalshi analytic people, believe that it's going to end up ultimately in the Bay Area with Steph Curry and Draymond Green. No Anthony Davis, but a new big 3. The Expendables Part 2, Las Vegas of the NBA, LeBron and Steph together with the Warriors.
0: And is it on Kalshi, is it plus, is it 400 plus, or what is the deal on that?
2: Oh, shoot, let me look at that. I didn't even check it out. To go to the Warriors?
0: Is that what it is, Elijah? I'm looking at you right here.
2: Pull it
0: 400
2: up,
0: plus tonight? Is that what we're looking at?
2: Yeah, so that's the favorite, right? Gotta be. Yeah, I'll look it up. But yeah, that would make, I mean, it makes a lot of sense, Rob. Just based off what we talked about, right? Being on the West Coast, you were a private flight away, about an hour or so away.
0: Oh, no, I'm sorry. That's he gave me the numbers of our YouTube, so we're doing.
2: Oh, that's right. What that was. Well, yeah,
0: thank
2: yeah.
0: Thank you. I feel better now. Okay.
2: Yeah.
0: Thank you.
2: Shout out to people watching us on the tube. We appreciate it.
0: Yeah,
2: that.
0: We do. I mean, that's impressive right there.
2: No, you know what I love is it's destination viewing, meaning they knew, oh, shoot, LeBron, I know I want to hear what the Akaba said.
0: As you know, I walk the streets. I'm always surprised, like, what always gets me, and I get it, I don't know why, I just think of New York as local, right, not mm-hmm. national mm-hmm. for the most part, and I get stopped all the time, and the same thing they say all the time, I watch your show all the time, and they're talking about our radio show.
2: I think because, man, in this era, it's podcasts, it's clips, it's stuff out there which makes you go back and listen. Oh, what they say? Let me go. What they did? And I think that plays a role. But shout out to New York. Shout out to Louisiana. Love mess with us too. Who else? Shout out to Michigan. Oh, man, people enjoy the show. With that being said,
0: all right, Rob G, what's the Kalshi numbers? Yeah, what's the Kalshi numbers?
4: Friends of Kalshi put the odds up, or not the odds, they put the numbers up. And according to them, not odds, my mistake. Don't fire me. The Golden State Warriors have a 45% chance of being LeBron James' next team. Second would be the Cleveland Cavaliers at 29%, which means you bet $100 on Golden State, you'd win out just under $214. So they expect it to happen.
2: Right. That sounds about right. I might put a little, you know, let me see my Cavs.
0: And you get 214?
4: Yep.
2: Yeah. Let me see what my Cavs account talking about.
4: Yeah. So, guys, here's the question.
2: What's the question?
4: If they end up teaming up as everybody expects, including the folks at Kalshi, does it say more about LeBron or does it say more about Steph?
0: You know my answer. It says more about LeBron because he's done this before. He went to Dwayne Wade's team. Mm-hmm. He's always going to join somebody else. And I think that looks bad in that LeBron could not. And when he has had people come join him, it hadn't worked out. Mm-hmm. Westbrook, Melo, we could go on for a couple. Anthony Davis did get up the championship, mm-hmm. and they were able to make that happen. But to go to Steph's team, and again, I get Draymond trying to help LeBron because he's already helped him win one championship. So I could see where Draymond would want to
2: help. Why y'all don't ever put that on Steph? Two-time MVP?
0: But Steph Curry, why would you want to help LeBron or have LeBron come to your team, that I don't get. It's different from Kevin Durant because Kevin Durant haven't won anything. Mm-hmm. He's not in really a competition with Steph Curry. Would you agree?
2: Yeah.
0: Like, if Steph Curry were to win, it would be like, oh, yeah, I played in the LeBron James era. I won 5 championships in 15 mm-hmm. years, and LeBron won 4 in 30 years or whatever it's going to wind up being. You get my point.
2: Right.
0: So for Steph, I don't think it's as big of a knock as it would be for LeBron because LeBron's considered that mm-hmm. guy in that conversation. Steph's not in that conversation.
2: The reason why I reverse it, I don't think it's a knock on Steph. I think it's a compliment to Steph. I think Steph, people view him of what we talked about with Kobe. God bless the dead. People weren't trying to play with Kobe. People love Kobe. People respect Kobe. When you hear all his peers talk about him, man, who's the best player you ever played? Kobe Bean, man, Kobe. It was Bean, man. He just was there. But guys weren't signing up, big time names. Obviously, if you're a role player, you're going wherever the flow is.
0: Didn't want to play with Kobe.
2: That's a fact. And we might do a little revisionist history, people now, because of that. But the fact is they weren't. And I think it's a compliment to Steph, in that people look at him as, even though he's one of the greats, wherever you want to place him in the top 10, top 12, top 15, whatever he may be for you, he's so quiet, Rob. He's so chill. He's so drama-free that it is enticing to want to go play with, right? When you were going to play with Kobe, what was it going to be? Not just simply, man, he's going to take some bad shots. He's going to have the night where he's chucking it up. But it's also he's demanding. Let's just keep it real. He's going to be demanding. He's going to be hard on you, punching Samaki Walker and all that stuff. And I think a lot of people aren't built for that or don't want to deal with that, especially considering they're like, man, I'm not going to get the ball a lot as well. Steph, I'll be the best player on the team. This is my team. But come on, man, I ain't tripping. Come on, KD. Come on. Get these finals MVPs, whatever it takes to win. And I think it's a compliment to his disposition that doesn't matter. You look at him on the Olympics, everybody's around, all these great players, LeBron there, this guy's there, KD. But I'm making all the big buckets. I get you the Steph Curry flurry. I had the most, you know, the iconic shots to win that game. But and LeBron loved playing with him because LeBron also gets to be the creator. I get to set him up, just dish all day. He shoots threes, makes all the shots. So I think it's just a compliment to Steph, the way he's been. To be arguably the one or two guy, if LeBron's been one, you've been two, how we talk about basketball over the last 15 years or so. Yet you're also drama-free, quiet demeanor, low maintenance.
0: I get all that. I'm talking about the competitive nature of guys. Like, if I'm LeBron, I don't want to be on Steph's team. I already did that with Dwayne Wade. Seriously, I'm talking about from mm-hmm. that standpoint. I was just in L.A. I did get a championship. Right. I seriously, is that where I want to go?
2: Let me ask you this.
0: I'm just serious.
2: I really mean this. Where does he do?
0: Retire. Like, how about retire?
2: Okay. Assuming he's not retired.
0: How about retire?
2: He ain't retired, so let's not even waste time there.
0: It don't even make sense to go to. You want to go play with Steph and Draymond? players of your ilk and your era?
2: I totally get you. I totally get you. I'm not mad at that sentiment.
0: It would be like,
2: all.
0: Hey, Rob, why don't you want to co-host with Jim Rome? No, I don't want to co-host with Jim Rome.
2: No, because Steph and LeBron are cool.
0: Wow.
2: Draymond and LeBron are like besties. You and Jim ain't cool.
0: I don't want to do that. You want to co-host with Jim Rome? No, I don't. I want to beat the brakes off him every chance I get on the radio.
2: That wasn't quite apples to apples. That was like apples to mango right there. You would do a show with Colin.
0: No.
2: No?
0: No. Yes, you would. Colin does his own thing. He has his own show.
2: We didn't ask you, does he have a show? We said, if he said, you know what, Rob?
0: No.
2: Jason McIntyre went off and did some VC venture capitalist thing and blew up.
0: No.
2: Now, Rob, I got a spot. Come on, me and you. We'll crush it.
0: You want me to be the sidekick?
2: I didn't. Let me put a little.
0: I'm not doing that. I've had a radio show for 30 years.
2: Me and you. I'm saying, if he says, me and you, man.
0: We're doing. Is he going to take your chair? It's going to be the Odd Couple with Rob Parker and Colin Cowherd.
2: Or you go
0: if
2: there.
0: If it's that, then okay, we'll do that show.
2: Okay, that's fine. Well, that's Steph Curry. So
0: no, it ain't.
2: He said, come on, LeBron.
0: I'm talking about LeBron. Why would you lower your...
2: Because, seriously, to join somebody else.
0: Like, Steph's been there the whole time. It's Steph's team, Steph's franchise. Like, you're joining them. There's no ifs, ands, or buts. You see the way they treated Kevin Durant?
2: Who helped them win two championships?
0: The way they treated him?
2: Here's the difference. Kevin Durant ain't LeBron. You just talked about it. You see the way they treated him? Who was that mostly? Draymond. You think Draymond's going to treat LeBron like that?
0: Rob G, didn't the GM make a joke on the parade float or something?
2: Well, I think Bob Myers might have said something.
0: But my
2: point is, you think Draymond and him going to do that to LeBron? Absolutely not. So there is a difference. What LeBron commands and what KD commands are two totally different things.
0: Yeah, but people will still say that LeBron joined Steph Curry's team to try to get another ring. That's what it would be.
2: But here's where I add to that. You're right, and I've said this some years ago. LeBron James at this point realizes if you're on the MJ side, right, whoever they may be, I'm not changing your mind. So at a certain point, I think he stopped caring about like, well, don't do that because MJ would have never been Kobe. I think he just literally blazing his own path. Yo, watch this. I'm going to go have my son play with me. Yo, I'm going to go over here. I'm going to do this. Yo, I'm going to do that. And I think he's been in his own space ever since he realized no matter, once you won, lost once or twice in the finals, everyone's going to hold that against you and say, Jordan, he's 6-0. He's this, he's that. So I think LeBron has been on his own side quest mission. And now he says the final side quest for him. What does he always say? He was on the shop and they asked him, and who's the guy you want to play with? He said, man, Steph, easy. Guy's playing now. He's saying right. You saying right now, Steph. And now he potentially gets to do that. LeBron just checking boxes at this point. I went back to Cleveland. Check. Got a ring. They said I couldn't win in the West. Check. Got a ring. I had to learn to go win. Went to Miami. Got a couple of rings. Scoring title. Check. Play with my son. Check. Like, LeBron is at this point. What else is there to do? He's just having fun.
0: Added another 5 years without a championship. Check.
2: And he might.
0: Four championships
2: play with two,
0: in
2: he
0: 24
2: might go,
0: years.
2: Play with,
0: that's
2: play with
0: real
2: two
0: special.
2: Sons.
0: That's
2: check,
0: real
2: check.
0: Special.
2: He might go
0: well,
2: do that.
0: Well, his other son, can he play in college first?
2: I know. That's why he might stall two more years, LeBron. Okay. He might give him two more years. He might play a
0: he
2: couple
0: even
2: more.
0: He didn't play in Arizona.
2: He didn't. But
0: everybody told me he was a better kid. What happened?
2: He had the potential, like the athleticism, taller, and then he just didn't. You know, some people might have peaked early because he was athletic, he was taller.
0: I was shocked he didn't get any run.
2: Yeah, so we'll see what happens this year. But, LeBron's just checking out side quests. And now I get to go play with Steph. And this is the compliment to Steph, who just guys want to play with me. I don't mind. I'm egoless, even though guys who are better than me. And it wouldn't, if they, the only thing, let me ask this to you, and Rob G answered this too. You can, LeBron is where he is in your, you know, top five, wherever you put it. 1, 2, 3, 4, whatever you put him, right? Nothing can hurt that. Can anything move that, is my question. If he goes to the Warriors and they win and he wins the finals MVP, can he move up?
0: No.
2: That's why I'm really asking. Like, no? Okay.
0: There's nothing. He's played 24 years.
2: I know. That's insane. So I'm saying he knows he can't do anything. Like, I'm not going up and down
0: and
2: your list.
0: And he's lost, what has he lost? Six finals?
2: He's 4-6, right? Yeah.
0: No. How about they go into the play-in game again or they don't make the playoffs? The Warriors have been in the play-in game, what,
2: three years in a row?
0: So they go into the play-in. What does that look like? Does that make you feel good about LeBron going out? I'm just saying, like, they put this team together and they were a ragtag.
2: Because he's a made man, It does. He's in a situation where nothing hurts him. It's Kobe the last 3-4 years. Nothing hurt him. It's Jordan with the Wizards. We don't even talk about those years. LeBron is in. He's the only one where
0: Jordan and the Wizards. Please, come on.
2: That's my point. Nobody talks about it. Nobody cares. That's exactly my point.
4: So if this happens, can we officially call it the Steph era instead of the LeBron era?
0: Yes.
4: Because he would have smacked the two best players of that generation so badly that they decided they'd rather join up with him than go head to head again.
2: Absolutely not.
0: Yep.
2: Because he was never the best player.
4: But the two best players are like, I'd rather go play with him than play again.
2: Exactly. He was never the best player, and he never went to 10 finals. So, no.
0: It's not about going to finals. He won actually the same number in far less appearances. That's impressive to me.
2: No. To absolutely going.
0: He got the same amount.
2: Were the 80s Magic's era? Raji? Yes. Yeah. He went to 9. He lost 4.
4: Yep.
2: So my point is, it ain't just
0: about. He didn't lose 6, though.
2: He lost 4. I'm saying
0: he didn't lose six.
2: Bro, he was 5-4. My point is, he went a lot. He lost a lot. When you say 80s basketball, it's him and it's Bird.
0: No. The difference is Steph won 4 during the same
2: right,
0: time.
2: He will be Bird in this case.
0: No, he's not.
2: It's
0: Bird.
2: The LeBron and he's Steph
0: not,
2: era.
0: No, it's not. He's not. All right, 877-99 on Fox.
2: He wasn't even the best player on those. Who was the best player in the Warriors?
0: 6-6-3-6-9.
2: Rob G, who was the best player? You even know it.
0: If LeBron winds up with the Warriors, would you say it's more about him or more about Steph? It is The Odd Couple. Rob Parker, Kelvin Washington, we want to hear from you. Remember, this is a radio show, not a podcast. You can absolutely join us. We want to get your opinion. We want to hear from you. 877-99 on Fox. And you know what you need to do? Stick and stay.
1: Especially if you're over 40 and feeling a little lackluster in the U.S. of A.
0: No doubt.
2: LeBron or us?
0: LeBron.
1: Okay.
0: Right. Kelvin, when M-Drive first came to me and they told me that LeBron might be going to Golden State,
2: I'll be honest.
0: I said, no way, no how. And I had never heard of M-Drive.
2: I didn't think it was going to happen either, Ron. But then I locked in, paid attention to my body, paid attention to what's going on in the NBA and M-Drive. And I said, okay, this could be something.
0: All right. Same. After 40, energy drops, weight won't move,
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0: gym stops, given what you put in.
2: Right. 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
22: And should be. Well, when you get a brace, and you get a brace, and you get a brace, you get a brace, and you start to help my big, bold prediction come true, you get to be the play of the day.
23: Barkala plays it inside to Elise. Back it goes to Barkala. They're in a game. It's coming by Mbappe. Brilliant. Unerring skill from Mbappe. And he's chasing down Lionel Messi for this golden boot. 3-0.
22: Big Fox on the call. Two goals for Mbappe today as France wins and they move on to the round of 16. Very expectedly, a 3-0 dominant win today. Mm-hmm. But, you know, I get that we're talking golden boot. And, you know, it's he and Haaland and Messi really are the only ones that are really in contention because they're all scoring two goals a game.
24: Well, that's right? It, right?
22: But, like, we said this the beginning of the tournament. Made a big, bold prediction, and he's helping it come true. Yes, Argentina does have another game, you know, next game to play. But forget about Golden Boot for this tournament. I told you, by the end of the tournament, we made a big deal. Messi is the all-time leading goal scorer in World Cup history, right? What a great run from, yeah. Told you Mbappe's going to pass him by the end of this World Cup, right? I have more confidence that France will get further than Argentina as we get deeper into the tournament. Messi's legs, are they going to be there? France has Paraguay next, right? Mbappe, I have confidence that he's going to play more games. He is one goal after his brace today. He is one goal behind Messi for most World Cup goals all time. It's a record he's going to own and blow by. Because again, this is probably it for Messi in his late 30s. Maybe he'll play one more, but he's going to show up and score a ton of goals. No, Mbappe is 27. He's got at least two more World Cups after this one where he's going to be in his prime or the end of his prime, then probably another one where he's like Messi now. He's going to blow past and own this record for most goals in a World Cup. Haaland, who had a goal today, big goal for Norway, which we'll get into coming up later on. Yep. He started a little late. Obviously, Norway making the tournament for the first time in over 25 years. He's 25 already. He's a bigger guy. So is his prime going to extend till his late 30s? Probably not. Even though he's the best striker in the world, he probably has two or three World Cups. And is he going to get there and get to what Mbappe had? No. By the time he's done, Mbappe's going to have this record. It's going to be who can approach Mbappe's 30 goals, you know, in World Cup. Who's going to score 30 goals in the World Cup besides him?
24: Yeah, I mean, you talk about the appearances versus the proficiency. Look, I thought Messi could run through and survive with the lead by the end of the tournament, only because France has other goal scorers, as we've seen, versus Argentina. Who is it? That guy. That's it. They live and die by what Messi does with the golden feet of the Magic Man. But you're looking at, you know, for Mbappe at this point, you've got 18 appearances and 18 goals. And it's just so fluid and easy. And every time the ball touches his foot and he starts getting into the attacking zone, you see the backpedaling by the defender. I mean, it's a different mentality and look on the face, right? Because as Erling Haaland is bearing down on you, it's 6'5", Hulk-like appearance coming at you, whereas you got Mbappe, you know, kind of doing a dance, and you're trying to figure out, is he going to cut, what he's going to bring at you, which move, and just today, there's no chance. like just electric. I mean, go back to the prior game, right? 20 seconds in, hits the crossbar.
0: Mm-hmm.
24: Like just the effortlessness. Yeah, I trip on that word. I hate that word. But it just looks so fluid. He's
0: you don't make saying that word effortless.
24: No, not at all.
0: No.
24: By the
0: you
24: end,
0: you have a lack of effortlessness in saying that word.
24: Yeah, beat it. Yeah, Messi.
0: You opened the door to him. I did. Not being able to pronounce a word,
24: and I'm shutting it down.
0: See that. That
24: the clock was in my head, and that was it.
0: That did not
24: tripped.
0: That did not seem effortless. It seemed like you put out a lot of effort.
24: I did. I worked hard to make a really great point.
0: More World Cup and more on the most expensive basketball in the world. Coming up next, Jason and Mike. Bombs.
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7: At the World Cup's late game, a dominant first half for Mexico at home, leading 2-0 at the break over Ecuador. The round of 32 in the World Cup started this past Sunday. This game didn't start till after an hour's delay due to lightning. Tonight's winner will face the England-Congo winner this Sunday. France advanced 3-0 over Sweden. Two more goals for Kylian Mbappe. Norway eliminated Ivory Coast 2-1 on a goal in the 86th minute by Erling Haaland. The LA Clippers are trading Kawhi Leonard to Toronto. LeBron James told the Lakers he will play elsewhere this coming season. In the WNBA, the Commissioner's Cup final went to New York over Las Vegas, 93-85. Serena Williams lost her first-round match at Wimbledon. To Major League Baseball, the Dodger lead is 5-1 in the sixth inning at the A's. Cubs holding out 9-7 over the Padres, bottom of the eighth. Detroit sent the Yankees to a sixth straight loss, 9-3. I'm Steve DeSager.
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14: 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Hit the subscribe button. After you've done that, tap the thumbs up icon. Comment away whether you agree or disagree. Let us know what you think. Again, just search Jason Smith Show on YouTube and subscribe. So halftime between Mexico and Ecuador, still 2-0. Final World Cup game of the night. By this time tomorrow, we will know the fate of the United States. I got Bosnia at 5 o'clock, West Coast time. I got to say, I'm jonesing for the game at this point. Like, I was happy having the week, letting Pulisic heal a little bit more, but now I'm like, okay, I'm jonesing for the game. Just like when the Knicks would have all the, I'm like, hey, I'm going to enjoy every day off between this round and the next round of the playoffs. The Knicks moved, the motoring on. It was awesome. But when it got to, I'm like, I'm ready for the finals now. I'm ready. I'm ready for the game tomorrow.
24: But all of that, you kept a good, brave face. Likewise, the same thing. Like, I just want to get back to on the pitch, right? Because there's just all the talk and all of the different strategy sessions, more games that you're watching, and maybe you're looking at each of these squads and doing the, how do we measure up here? As opposed to the game that's on the schedule, right? You start looking and you watch France against Sweden earlier, or even the games that we were watching, the greatness that we witnessed yesterday, which gave us a lot more questions. Hi, Germany. Hi, penalty kicks. Go back and listen to the podcast from last night about penalty kicks and theories and all of that stuff. But all of that to say, I can't wait. By the time we come on air, either jubilation or we'll be sitting there with flamethrowers.
14: Now, speaking of the World Cup, today we talked about Mbappe a few minutes ago. Look, I remember when the World Cup is over, when his career is over, he's going to have the World Cup record for goals, and it's going to be decades before someone breaks. So he's going to have 35. Right, he had two more today. He's got 18 today. But the big thing for Mbappe today, hanging out with OG Anunoby after the game was over. Yahoo's got pictures of him hanging out with OG. Like, okay. And the trolling of Wembanyama is complete now. Josh Hart and his family going to France.
24: Yeah.
14: Now
24: waving from the Eiffel Tower. Yeah.
14: OG hanging out with Mbappe. The trolling of Wemby is just off the hook.
24: Did he give him any of his shoes? Because I heard how much the Skechers are selling for.
14: Okay. Tomorrow, I don't want to say this. I don't want people to sign up for it because I want a pair. But you know what? Hey, I'm in such a great mood because the Knicks won the title. Tomorrow, I signed up to get the email. Skechers drops the OG shoe.
24: Do you want me to sign up too?
14: Awesome. It's blue and
24: it's
14: orange.
24: It's a good looking shoe.
14: Man.
24: 165.
14: And it's Skechers. And if they have the wide, oh my God, I can't wait.
24: Because I heard the ad. It was great. They did a really good job, talking up, how he works and everything else. They include a guy doing a recreation of the tip and all of that stuff. So it was great. I'm excited for him. Getting his run, but hanging out with Mbappe.
14: Yeah.
24: And waving at Wemby.
14: OG awarded him the Player of the Match Award after the game today.
24: Well, you saw on Sunday we had our guy Danny Rojas out. Yeah. You know, he was the celebrity of the day.
14: The thing is you saw the official throw the trophy over to Mbappe, and OG came and he tipped it to him.
0: Who gets the tipping better? Mbappe or OG?
14: No. OG, that lives forever, man. Look, I'll tell you this, right?
24: Who handles a trophy better?
14: Okay.
24: Tom Brady.
14: So more World Cup on the way, right? This was not just a way for me to talk about OG Anunoby.
24: Of course.
14: But the basketball, and this may be now the most famous basketball in the world the last few years.
24: Other than the Giannis one.
14: No one knows if they really gave it to him or not.
24: Just take this ball. Just go away.
14: No one even knows. The ball that OG tipped in to win game 4, right? The ball that was used in game 4 of the NBA Finals that Josh Hart took with him after the game because he's like, this is $1 million ball. I'm keeping it with me. Well, the league took it back from him because they were going to auction it off, and the price on this ball was said to be, when we auction off, it's going to go between $3 and $5 million, right? The OG tip-in basketball, $3 to $5 million.
24: You didn't believe that when I told you that when it first was claimed.
14: I said it's going to be $1 million. $1 million. But now between $3 and $5 million, because, look, Mariska Hargitay's got money. Ben Stiller's got money.
24: You got a lot of actors, entertainers. You got a lot of hedge fund managers and Wall Street folks that would love to have that trophy.
14: So,
24: just think of every TV show, lawyer, doctor, financier set in New York. There's always a bunch of memorabilia on their shelves.
14: But this ball was going to then go up for auction, which I'm pissing me off. Like, Josh Hart had you have the wherewithal to get that bit of memorabilia. You should be able to keep it. But no, the NBA took it. Now, news today, the Knicks are getting the basketball. James Dolan. The Knicks are getting the basketball. I don't know if there was a donation made. The Knicks are getting the basketball, so it's going to be kept. It's going to be a Knicks heirloom, and they're going to put it on display for fans to be able to see it, the OG tip-in ball. So now the saga of this ball is complete, now it's gone from Josh Hart to the league, and the league has given it to the Knicks, where they're going to keep this basketball.
24: Now, the players have recognized this for a very long time, and look, me being the nerd I am when it comes to this whole memorabilia, trading card, whatever, The game used memorabilia, right? Within 30 minutes of going up for auction, Brunson's game 1 jersey was over $500,000. So, I mean, we recognized the human monies, especially
14: Wemby's went for $14,000. Wah, wah. Sorry, Wemby.
24: I got to go back and look that up because I think I would have scratched together and found people to pony up $14,000 for a game worn jersey.
14: Why would you want a jersey? The guy lost it.
24: It's still a game worn finals jersey. If it went that cheap, then everybody missed the boat. But the point being, there's the memorabilia market being as hot as it is. We saw the pictures of A.J. Brzezinski handing a World Series ball to the Pope, but we've seen for years, right, guys trying to say, no, I want to keep this, and then recognizing, wait, it's worth what?
0: Yeah.
24: Right? The Bartman ball that famously got bit up and then blown up at Harry Carey's restaurant and go on down the line. So the fact that this ended up back with the Knicks into something that they can truly monetize the hell out of if they decide to, or in goodwill, just put on display.
0: $20 if you want a picture with it.
1: Oh.
24: But think about okay. it, right? Hey, okay. you know, we're going to do an appearance with OG. And even if you do it for your team charities,
0: it's going to be like the Stanley money. Cup. There's going to be somebody traveling with it at all times.
24: Oh, really? I like that.
0: Yeah.
24: Now, although unlike the cup, you can't do hoarded things.
0: No, that is right. I would just hold
24: basketball.
0: I would hold that ball, but it would like glow in my hands. Like, oh my god! This
24: put
0: is,
24: the gloves on. This no is
0: like,
24: oils.
0: It's like when Harry Potter opened the when he opened the thing underwater in part
24: four. Does it start singing at you?
0: But yes,
24: sounds like Mike Breen.
0: This is the basketball that we are talking about.
2: 5.7 left. No timeouts remaining. Ananobi is handed the ball. Finds Brunson at midcourt. Launches a straight on three. Missed it short. Tip by Ananobi. He put it in. Ananobi put it in. The Knicks take the lead with 1.2 to go. Ananobi out of nowhere.
0: Knicks radio on the call. Monica Minuk making sure we got to play defense on that last defensive possession.
24: I'm surprised she wasn't saying that, complaining that Taylor Swift was courtside.
0: Nice tipping that ball catch. I want to tell you, get that out there again. Thank God you tipped that ball. Now, you say this, go, okay, but there's big plays in every NBA finals. There's big plays. Basketballs are worth. Why is it this ball? Why is this ball worth $3 and $5 million? Well, number one, it is. You're talking about Knicks fans that have a lot of money, the big celebrities that want a ball like this. But honestly, and I'll tell you this, it is one of the top five biggest plays in NBA Finals history. OG's tipping. You've already seen that this has taken on biblical proportions, right? Because the Knicks hadn't won in so long. Here's an incredible play that helped them come back and cinch the biggest comeback in NBA Finals history. This is a top five all-time moment in the NBA Finals. And I'm not saying top five. I'll tell you the five moments and that this is one of the top five in chronological order, right? Top five. I'll go back to 1970. I'll go back 54, however many years ago back to the Knicks' first championship, right? I'll go back to 1970. The five biggest moments in NBA Finals history. Magic's baby skyhook. Michael Jordan's jumper over Brian Russell beating Utah. Ray Allen's three. LeBron's chase down block. And OG's tipping. Those are your five biggest plays in NBA Finals history. Right now, there's big championships, there's big comebacks, there's big back and forth, but these are plays that won games at the end that helped their team go on to win a championship, right? Because a lot of times you'll make a big play, make a big shot, but if you don't win the championship, it kind of gets lost a little bit in history, like Derek Fisher and the point four. But this is Magic's baby hook, Jordan against the Jazz, Ray Allen's three, LeBron's chase down block, and OG's tipping. Those are your five biggest individual plays in NBA Finals history.
24: See, I thought you'd go plays because otherwise I got the flu game.
0: Right.
24: Although you can't do anything with that ball because
0: you're taking out.
24: Yeah.
0: That ball's sick.
24: Yeah, yeah. I mean, that becomes a horrible horror movie.
0: You got to put sanitizer
24: around it. Oh, we can do a horror movie.
0: Else.
24: Let's start writing the horror movie
0: what
24: based
0: happened?
24: On that.
0: I touched the ball.
3: Put a mask on that ball?
0: I touched the flu ball. Ah,
24: the flu ball took you down.
0: That's what happens, man. That would be like a whole big zombie apocalypse.
24: No, that's what I mean.
0: Yeah. Yeah. I wonder how many players came down with the flu after that game. I touched the same ball Jordan did. Ah, great. I'm going to forget it now. I got the flu.
24: I'm looking at but that like, camera. Flu.
0: Like there's other, like yeah. You talk about games, you know, Jordan having the game against the Blazers where he made all the things.
24: No, absolutely. The shrug and everything else.
0: Okay,
24: sure.
0: That's great, right?
24: I got a Kerr jumper. I got a Paxson jumper.
0: Yeah.
24: I'm making it all about me.
0: The great lefty layup that he had, but you know, was that
24: a spectacular move?
0: Yeah. But was that
24: game
0: one,
24: right?
0: Damn. Yeah, but was that one that won a game at the end of a game that they went on to win the finals because of it? Like you're talking about these moments at the end of games that are so big.
24: But that was an opening to every program on NBC for how many years?
0: Sure. Yeah.
24: And even when they brought the games back,
0: that is still there. You don't think NBC, the final shot now is going to be OG's tipping? Of course it's going to be OG's tipping. Of course that's what it's going to be.
24: It might be Wemby throwing the ball off Castle's back.
0: I'd be okay with that too. Wemby missing the free throws, I'd be okay with that. Him missing the jumper at the end of game too, I'll be okay with that. I'll be okay with a lot of those things.
24: picture De'Aaron Fox just shrugging. What did I do?
1: But I mean, that's what makes this championship such a big deal is that, yes, you had the pageantry of the Knicks and the longtime suffering fan base and the franchise being such a big deal in the NBA, but this is an incredible play at the end of the biggest comeback to win a game in Madison Square Garden. The moment just sat there and you said, oh my goodness, like, oh my goodness. I just saw something that I'm not quite sure what I just saw happen. And the athleticism of it, you can break it down and look at it from all the different angles, how he outleaps everybody. And he says, I was just trying to dunk it. And I just had got enough on the ball. Doesn't matter. Like, they're going to play this forever. Like, they're going to play this like they play. People are going to grow up now watching this, and that's going to be seared in their memory. Like, for you and I, Jordan pushing Brian Russell to the ground and hitting that jumper and standing there. He did push him to the ground.
24: Or the Spurs standing around and not looking for the inbounder. I mean, what do we want to do here? Which is a better coachable moment?
1: They're going to play that forever, and that's why this is such a big, again, it's a top five all-time NBA Finals moment.
24: But from the marketability, what I do appreciate coming out of this is that teams making the point of, all right, this is part of our heritage and history now, and we want that piece of memorabilia in the family. Now, eventually, might they sell it? Sure. Is Josh Hart mad he doesn't get a cut of everything? Yes, he's mad. Like, it goes back to the story we had last year, and while it's a little bit of an apples and oranges, you know, just the goodwill that you have by keeping that in-house. Remember the Pirates and the Paul Skeens card. For $1 million, you could have had that piece that is part of your Pirates history forever. Mm-hmm. Yes, it's a trading card. It's not part of the game per se, but it's still part of that ownership and recognizing big moments and celebrating them and keeping it in-house. And I applaud the Knicks. Whatever they had to do with the NBA to get that off the auction block, to keep it as part of whatever museum they now build, have at it. I love it.
1: Exit Abbott Fresca, exit Swollen Dome. 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Coming up next, more from a crazy first day of NBA free agency. LeBron on his way out. Kawhi on his way out. Rick Bucher on his way in to break it down. Jason and Mike, Fox.
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18: Dude, we have to go on that cruise. Come on.
19: I am still living with your ghost.
18: Now entering the ring.
19: Lonely and dreaming.
18: At 5'6". Mike.
20: I'm not quite that
18: Harmon. How tall are you?
20: 5'7".
18: 5'7".
20: Oh, sorry. Should I
18: give
20: you
18: the Danhausen intro? At 6'5", 310 pounds.
20: If you get me $4,000 of human monies.
18: I just love that Danhausen intro is 6'5", 310 pounds.
20: It's a good bit, man. Lean in.
18: So, you want must-hear audio. This is absolutely fantastic.
20: It's gold.
18: So, Dodgers beat the A's tonight. And, you know, it was an okay crowd in Sacramento
20: for
18: the A's game, right? But Dodgers are winning. And, you know,
20: of course the Dodgers are winning.
18: Sometimes ballparks get quiet. All you need to know is this is the moment everybody in the ballpark knew that Mexico scored their first goal of the game. Now, wait, you say, okay, the announcer's going to tell you? No. Listen for the guy behind home plate making sure everybody knows Mexico has just scored.
21: A bit like Freeman, Betts, Otani, Kyle Tucker.
22: Well, I mentioned it last night, and he confirmed it in the postgame interview, which is you play with these guys in your video games. You collect their baseball cards. You have their posters. You watch them on TV, and now here you are. Well, now you're on TV. Now somebody's collecting your baseball card.
18: He's still yelling.
20: They're doing everything to try to continue that conversation.
18: Dodgers TV, they obviously they know something's going on, but they have no idea what it is because you hear them slow down talking. The guy's just yelling, "Goal!" Okay, he's standing behind home plate wearing a Mexico jersey.
22: Well, I mentioned it last night, and he confirmed it in the post-game interview, which is you play with these guys in your video games.
1: So good.
22: You collect their baseball.
18: You can tell they're just looking around like, what the hell?
1: How much money do you think that guy had on the match?
18: Dude, just keep telling whatever story you want to tell, man. If you're that guy, though, why are you at the game? Clearly, you'd much rather be watching the Mexico game, right? So why are you...
1: You could get both?
18: I get that you're sitting behind home plate, but it's an A's, but it's athletics game. How much can the tickets behind home plate be? $10? Like, why are you... I can't believe you're not
1: actually
18: somewhere.
1: Pay you.
18: Yeah, I mean, how are you not somewhere else making shots? I'm in front of the TV for this
20: Mexican. I told you, it was really cool. My daughter and I, it was her birthday, and she wanted to just go have some lunch and go see a movie. So we go to the local movie theater, and like every third person was wearing a Team Mexico kit or a T-shirt or whatever. Like, it was fantastic. They decided to go to the movies. No. This guy decided to go see the A's.
18: Well, they were at the movies before the game. Like, it's not like they were at the movie. It's not like the movie was going on in the middle of the movie. It was, wow, what back room is that? Go!
20: That would have been really cool. But just saying, like, you're out doing your thing. This guy decided, okay, I can have the best of both worlds.
1: And it really only works at that stadium.
18: Oh, yeah, yeah.
1: If you did that at Dodger Stadium, nobody would hear
18: it's got to be a stadium where no one's cheering and people aren't into the game.
1: Well,
18: and
1: also one that holds not a lot of people.
18: Yeah, no, that's true. Well, listen, a lot of people can be very quiet if they want to.
1: Like in a Mets game, you can hear a pin drop.
20: Fair. Well, no, there's a lot of booing over the constant run of errors.
1: You can hear Mr. Met dance behind you.
18: No, people get upset at Mets games. It's not apathetic. Mets fans, they go to a game, they're upset.
1: A lot of tears,
18: they let everybody know. They're not going to be silent.
1: But hit the floor.
20: But there's a quiet sadness that now is pervasive at Mets games.
18: Oh, well, they won tonight. So, okay.
20: A little bit of cheering.
18: They won tonight.
20: Probably more cheering for the Team Mexico goals.
18: I guarantee you that guy by himself was more excited than all of the Mets fans at the game tonight.
20: No, but I think you're looking at, I don't know what get-in was. I mean, I know for tomorrow's U.S. game, you were looking at $1,300 plus. Say it's the same for Team Mexico. You can go see the A's and Dodgers very cheaply.
18: Yeah, but I mean, really, like if you're that excited, you'd be like, okay, this is Mexico World Cup. I could go see the Athletics and the Dodgers. Yeah, it's a tough call. I get that's a tough call.
20: But that guy got on TV.
18: But he's clearly much more excited with that. He's wearing a Mexico jersey to a baseball game where the game doesn't matter.
20: Well, I knew it was going to be a Dodger victory, so he didn't really much care. Like, it was all about now. Let me evangelize over Team Mexico.
18: I mean, he's yelling goal. It's like a 30-second. He's like Andres Cantor. It's like a 30-second goal call. He's just standing up. You can see him in the video. He's standing up with his arms in the air, yelling goal.
20: Meanwhile, they're trying to have a conversation about lineage and history and baseball.
1: This is the greatest A's highlight since Eckersley gave up that home run.
18: Oh, yeah. I think you might be right about that. Go back to 1988 with that. That's a long
20: time. I mean, Kurtz is having a nice year. Nobody knows.
18: Nobody
20: cares.
18: Or doesn't matter. Exit out about a Fresca.
1: Go!
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1: Go!
18: We got more from the World Cup, but coming up next, LeBron James is going to finish his NBA career somewhere other than the Lakers. You want to know the one word that sums up the 8-year LeBron era with LA?
1: Go!
18: It's coming up next. 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
18: Dodger manager Dave Roberts picked up his 1,000th career win as a skipper tonight. Dodgers won 9-3 at the A's. Seattle over the Angels 8-3 in the late game. Wins for Houston and Arizona. Miami went 20-6 this month after a 14-3 decision at Colorado. The Cubs-Padres game had 9 total homers at Wrigley. Cubs won at 9-7. Milwaukee beat Cincinnati 7-2. Tampa Bay won its 6th game in a row. Yankees lost their 6th straight. Boston's 5-game winning streak ended with a home defeat 8-1 to Washington. Texas won its 6th in a row. White Sox won again. At the World Cup late game, Mexico 2-0 over Ecuador with 2 first-half goals. France eliminated Sweden 3-0. Norway 2-1 over Ivory Coast with a goal in the 86th minute. The U.S. plays Wednesday night. The Clippers are trading Kawhi Leonard to Toronto. LeBron James told the Lakers he's playing elsewhere this year. I'm Steve DeSager.
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10: This is my upset special.
9: Where we are now hours away from the United States leading 3-0 at halftime against Bosnia tomorrow.
11: Speak it into existence, baby.
9: But
11: let's go.
9: Look, today,
11: as long as we know who our penalty shooters are beyond the fifth guy, if that should come into fruition.
9: I'm Rob Stone in studios. Laton, what do you think? Can the United States win the World Cup?
12: Yes.
9: Today was owned the news cycle by LeBron James, Kawhi Leonard.
12: Yes.
9: First day of NBA free agency. Not didn't get the first reports of a deal that could be coming. A kind of weird start, but I think you're going to see some moves happen tomorrow. I think you'll see a couple of things.
11: I think everybody just kind of deferred to LeBron James once he put that statement out.
9: I think Rich Paul let out a statement saying, hey, nobody say anything because LeBron's saying something today. Okay, gotcha.
11: Here's a couple of small things, but again, nothing's official till next week anyway.
9: And the Clippers said, blank you, we're trading Kawhi Leonard. But we told you, we talked about this last night, that it just looks like the Lakers wanted to sign LeBron. They wanted to move on. LeBron wants to seize the upper hand and say, I'm leaving, it's my decision. The next place I go, it's not about money. And the Lakers are saying, yeah, whatever you want to say, fine. We weren't bringing you back, right? We're saving that $52 million, and we're going to go other places with it. And I told you last night, when this happens, it happened today, congratulations, we're ahead of the curve. The Lakers are going to go immediately, and you are going to see them sign the one or two players, the big names that they're bringing in.
11: Jokic, yeah.
9: To pair up with Luka Doncic and Austin Reeves to turn this into what they hope is a championship team. Right?
11: Mitchell Robinson.
9: You're going to see it right away. You're going to see it right away. And today was the day for LeBron to leave. The Lakers aren't going to do something on the day LeBron leaves. They both are working very – neither side wants to upset the other, get involved in a war of words, and I understand that. But the Lakers are going to move fast. Today they met with Jalen Duren, restricted free agent with the Pistons, who, boy, after this playoff, the Pistons are like, dude, well, I don't know. They're meeting with him again tomorrow. I will guarantee you tomorrow we get the news of the one or two star players the Lakers are going to sign to replace LeBron James, his money. And Duren's going to be one of them. And I know that they're not going to extend the offer to Duren unless they know that the Pistons aren't going to match. Because again, the Pistons can just screw the Lakers by saying, we'll wait till July 7th. And the Lakers go all the way through free agency. And then the Pistons decide, oh, we're going to keep, no, we're screwed. We couldn't get anybody. Tomorrow will be the Lakers' day. You're going to see right away, it's going to be, we got our guys. And you have to move fast. Today was a day you weren't going to do it today, but tomorrow's the day. The Lakers will have their player or two, depending on how they want to spend their money, because it's going to be money for Jalen Duren, right? One of the best big men in the game, already an all-star, 22, but needs to get out of Detroit, especially after this playoffs. So I think they'll have both guys tomorrow, but at least one. One of them is going to be Jalen Duren. For LeBron, he's not going to mess with that tomorrow because he knows Lakers are going to make a move. And tomorrow is also USA Bosnia, right? That's a big deal. He's not going to lose the news cycle to anybody. So you're going to find out his next destination on Thursday. That sweet spot right before the holiday weekend where it's big news going all the way through the holiday weekend, but it doesn't get swallowed up by the 250th anniversary of the United States on Saturday, 4th of July. We will know Thursday, as early as we can, Thursday morning, where he is going to go play. And probably, we talked to Rick Bucher. We said this a year ago. I feel like I'm an NBA insider. I still have all my chips down on Cleveland. The only place he can go where he can sign, and if he doesn't win, it looks like a victory. It looks like I'm going home to end my career. Been saying it for a year. All my chips are still on Cleveland.
11: Yeah, I still think at this point in his career, wherever he goes, you're going to have the outlier groups, either the folks that say it's got nothing to do with history, legacy, whatever, the percentage that, oh, he's a failure. He chased a ring and lost. We all know who were, you know, in our larger cacophony of voices and media, that's going to be the take. And then you got folks in the middle that just say, all right, he played for an extra year. We got to watch LeBron James for another year, moving on. Right. That's the kind of way it works. I do like that you went as early as Thursday morning. Those are my favorite reports.
9: As early as today.
11: Yeah. Right.
9: Well, it's not going to happen tomorrow. But what I mean
11: is tomorrow with the I just say it in the vein of all those reports that we've loved for so many years. But yeah, tomorrow with the U.S. Bosnia game. I would be shocked if we got anything.
9: LeBron's not going to do that. He's not. He understands. He wants the news cycle, and Thursday is the sweet spot. Friday is the third. It's technically the holiday of the holiday
11: Friday
9: weekend.
11: News dump. Saturday would be great.
3: He's going to announce it at Blaze.
11: But if he did it on Saturday with fireworks blasting in the background, living in America.
9: All of a sudden, he's on the set with Zlatan and the guys tomorrow night at halftime saying, I'm taking my talents back to Cleveland. Oh, hello, LeBron.
11: Because you know they're taking that on
9: Hello,
11: the road.
9: Once again, LeBron.
11: Hey, are we going to do that same thing where you send me a jersey and I sign it and send it back like we did years ago when I came to L.A.? Can we do that, LeBron?
9: So there you go. Again, Lakers.
11: It's going to be fun.
9: They're just waiting for tomorrow. Again, United States and Bosnia. 3-0 by halftime, United States.
11: Look at that.
6: 2-1 Bosnia.
9: Stop. Why do you hate America?
6: I don't.
9: You do.
6: I'm realistic.
9: Why not? You're realistic. They're the 61st best team in the world.
6: So it's Paraguay.
9: Well, didn't we? We beat Paraguay 4-1. We killed them.
6: I'm not playing them.
9: Ben Maller's next, Fox. We are Fox.
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9: A late night at the World Cup game in Mexico City. A lightning delay of 1 hour at the start. Eventually, Mexico with two first-half goals beat Ecuador 2-0. Outshot them 8-1 in about the first 30 minutes. Mexico has four straight shutout wins to start this tournament. France eliminated Sweden 3-0. Norway over Ivory Coast 2-1. The U.S. plays Wednesday night. LeBron James told the Lakers he will play elsewhere this coming season. The Clippers are sending Kawhi Leonard to Toronto. In the WNBA, New York won the Commissioner's Cup final, defeating Las Vegas. Serena Williams dropped her first-round match at Wimbledon. To Major League Baseball, Detroit sent the Yankees to a sixth straight loss, 9-3. Tarek Skubal over Cam Schlittler. Tampa Bay won its sixth straight, 10-4 at Kansas City. Victories for Houston and the Dodgers. Cubs beat San Diego 9-7. Wins for Texas and the White Sox. I'm Steve DeSaga.
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0: both batting seventh in the lineup. Both were born on August 25th. Unbelievable. I can't believe that's a thing, but it is. I am a famous actress, also born on August 25th. And some might say, I am more beautiful than Anne Who? Hathaway. Who am I? 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I'm Brian Noe for Big Ben Maller. 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
2: 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How did my father become this scheming mastermind? 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
4: LeBron James told the Lakers he will play elsewhere this coming season. That gives the Lakers about $50 million in cap space. The LA Clippers are sending Kawhi Leonard to Toronto for two first-rounders and Brandon Ingram. To the World Cup, France shut out Sweden 3-0. Two more goals for Kylian Mbappe. Norway eliminated Ivory Coast 2-1 on a goal in the 86th minute by Erling Haaland. The late game to Mexico 2-0 over Ecuador. Mexico will now face the England-Congo winner this Sunday. To Major League Baseball, Philadelphia shut out Pittsburgh 8-0. Winning pitcher Christopher Sanchez, 9 strikeouts in 7 innings. Washington ended Boston's 5-game winning streak 8-1. Texas won it 6 straight, 4-2 over Cleveland. The White Sox won again 9-3 at Baltimore. Wins for the Dodgers and Cubs. Tampa Bay won it 6 straight. Detroit beat the Yankees. I'm Steve DeSager.
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17: 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Welcome in. Happy Wednesday to you. We're all on the same page now. Even Pacific time, huh? Welcome to Wednesday. Welcome in. Hope everything is going swimmingly. 877-99 on Fox is your number. On X, at the No Show. I'll get to one of the tweets that just came in. Highly complimentary of Lorena. So we have to get that on in here. Got to do a quick mention. 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Team USA taking on Bosnia. That's on Wednesday at 8 p.m. So probably just one sleep from now. I can't sleep for everybody. There might be some early risers on the East Coast with us right now. But for most of us, one sleep away, and then it's Team USA against Bosnia and Herzegovina. I can't pronounce that. I just go Bosnia. Goodness. When you get over three syllables, I'm out. What are we doing over here? Goodness, let's shorten this thing up. Bosnia and H, you know? I can do that. That's too much going on right there. But I got some scathing thoughts on Team USA. I'll get to next hour. Start of next hour. I'm not ready. Not prepared. Not ready. I still want to have some laughs before we get to hard-hitting, you know, throat-slashing type stuff over here. By the way, the complimentary tweet from Sean G., he's the guy who was born August 25th, just like Sean Connery, as we found out in the Who Am I game. He says, please thank Lorena for the compliment. I'm blushing. I think Lorena is more lovely than...

0: right. That makes absolutely no sense. But it's not looking good right now for Malik Beasley. We'll see how it all unfolds right there. But I appreciate you checking in. There he is, Joel in Seattle. All right, 877-99 on Fox is your number. 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We will get to, I'll pay it off, I promise. One athlete that took the high road, one athlete that took the opposite road. We'll get to that coming up. I'm Brian Noe in for Big Ben Maller. Keep it locked right here on Fox Sports Radio.
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19: 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Zepbound is approved as a 2.5, 5, 7.5, 10, 12.5, or 15 milligram injection. Zepbound contains tirzepatide and should not be used with other tirzepatide-containing products or any GLP-1 receptor agonist.

0: go way back to the Trail of Tears, the story of how my people came to Oklahoma, to the story of my family, the treaty they signed, and why they were killed for our land. 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
14: 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Oh, I just checked it out. It took me a while to figure it out, but man, it is quite the difference. So Poppy has Team USA beating Bosnia, which could happen. I'm rooting against it. I laid out my reasons at the top of the hour. But Team USA, in 90 minutes, just regular time, they are moneyline favorites of minus 250, meaning you would have to wager $250 to win $100. So they're a pretty heavy favorite. Now, they could be tied at the end of regulation. At the end of 90 minutes plus stoppage time, they're tied up. If you had Team USA to win in the first 90 minutes, you would freaking lose if they're tied. Your bet is dead. They could go on and win the match. They could win the game ultimately, but it doesn't matter because you're betting on them in regular time in those first 90 minutes. Now, if you do just to win the game and it's draw, no bet, right? If there's a draw, then your bet is no action, right? If you're betting Team USA with a no draw bet, it's minus 700, right? So you would have to risk $700 just to win $100. They're a massive favorite to win the match, you know, outside of a draw, nullifying your bet in the first 90 minutes. I hope that makes sense. I hope I didn't confuse you on that one. So Team USA to win in regular time, like 90 minutes, just keep 90 minutes in mind, that's minus 250. Team USA to win, like draw is no bet. If a draw in regular time happens, it doesn't matter, right? Team USA wins in extra time, great. It's minus 700. So it hikes up quite a bit right there. If you're trying to get a result, right? If it's draw in regular time, you still get a result if you bet draw no bet. So there you go. There are a couple of things. Hopefully, I'm sure a couple of people are just kind of like wobbling in their chair, just like, what just happened? I just put you in the sauna for a second right there. But long story short is the draw could screw you if you've got Team USA. Like, they could be tied at the end of regulation. It happened in a couple of matches, right? We just saw it a couple of times with the Netherlands were involved in a PK shootout. Let's see, my memory is fading me. Germany and Paraguay in the penalty kicks. And then it was just followed by the Netherlands and Morocco. Oh man, the Netherlands.

0: 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The Home Depot official FIFA World Cup 2026 supporter, subject to availability. All right, coming up next, we close it down in style. I'm normally a harsh grader, as you can tell, but not when it comes to this athlete. I'll give you some details coming up, and a Maller Militia staple as we get on out of here. I'm Brian Noe, in for Big Ben Maller. Hang with us right here on Fox Sports Radio.
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19: 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It is not known if Zepbound is safe and effective for use in children. Don't share needles or pens or reuse needles. Don't take if allergic to it, or if you or someone in your family had medullary thyroid cancer, or if you've had multiple endocrine neoplasia syndrome type 2. Tell your doctor if you get a lump or swelling.

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0: Radio. LeVar Arrington, Brady Quinn, Jonas Knox with you here. Coming up top of next hour, we'll call it a little over 10 minutes from now. 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
0: You know, guys, we mentioned it as one of LeBron James's accolades with the Lakers, and we got big news. You know that NBA Cup, formerly known as the in-season tournament? The NBA announced that the Cup will be played at Butler's Hinkle Fieldhouse this upcoming season. So congratulations in the midst of all the other off-season news of the NBA. Just so everybody's aware, the in-season tournament / NBA Cup will be played at Butler's home court coming up next season. Listen.
2: Sweet.
0: Adam Silver. Let's not get carried away. All right. You had a good NBA Finals. The ratings were a success. There was a lot of really fun storylines to come out of it. Most notably, that slob who dumped a trash can out during the parade to take it home and then lost her job. There was a lot of great stories that came out of it. Nobody gives a crap about the NBA Cup and about when the NBA Cup is going to be or where the NBA Cup is going to be at. They don't care. So let's not get ahead of ourselves. Let's not all of a sudden get comfortable and think that you're now back in the conversation with the great sports discussions that are out there. This is about NBA free agency. Nobody gives a rip about the in-season tournament. Just want to get that clear.
2: I mean, I don't even give a rip about this segment because of the NBA in-season tournament.
0: So damn. So the segment.
2: Think about that. 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
17: LeBron James told the Lakers he will play elsewhere this coming season. That gives the Lakers about $50 million in cap space. The LA Clippers are sending Kawhi Leonard to Toronto for two first-rounders and Brandon Ingram. To the World Cup, France shut out Sweden 3-0. Two more goals for Kylian Mbappe. Norway eliminated Ivory Coast 2-1 on a goal in the 86th minute by Erling Haaland. The late game to Mexico 2-0 over Ecuador. Mexico will now face the England-Congo winner this Sunday. To Major League Baseball, Philadelphia shut out Pittsburgh 8-0. Winning pitcher Christopher Sanchez, 9 strikeouts in 7 innings. Washington ended Boston's 5-game winning streak 8-1. Texas won it 6 straight, 4-2 over Cleveland. The White Sox won again 9-3 at Baltimore. Wins for the Dodgers and Cubs. Tampa Bay won it 6 straight. Detroit beat the Yankees. I'm Steve DeSager.
1: You know what time it is? 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
1: 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It's two pros and a cup of joe.
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0: candidates running and those who keep America's elections running by serving their communities as poll workers. Because the leadership, the discipline, the commitment that served America in uniform, that's exactly what our elections need behind the table. Vet the Vote has already brought more than 165,000 veterans and military family members to the polls as poll workers. From the pit road to the polling station, vetthe.vote/NASCAR.
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1: 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LeVar Arrington, Brady Quinn, Jonas Knox with you here. Coming up top of next hour, a little over 10 minutes from now, we're going to catch up with our guy, the old P, Petros Papadakis. He'll be yours right here on FSR. 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Again, that's Two Pros FSR. 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After you've done that, tap the thumbs up icon and comment away. 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
0: There are some good things that happen,
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3: Well, Sheriff Sweeka, who's got the duties this week?
4: All right, well, I'll tell you what, who's going for the good this week, and our favorite deputy, Deputy Knox, you get the good, brother. Go for it.
5: All right, here's what we got here. We got Mexico winning a World Cup match. Then that World Cup match celebration in L.A. happened to take place on the same day that one LeVar Arrington was born. So I'd have to say the good of the week was Mexico handling their business, L.A. partying on my birthday.
1: I'm glad you took that, because I can't believe Patty won't give you good at
5: all. It's okay. You know, it's all right.
4: And 2 weeks ago, Var.
5: I appreciate us being on the same page.
1: That's what I'm talking about, man.
5: Yeah, we're not listening to Patty. You know, we're not listening to him.
4: May I say on the record that Var had the good on June 17th, 2 weeks ago. So it's still rotating pretty well.
5: Now, he wanted me cowboying is what he wanted me to do instead of just handling the good of segment. So thank you, Jonas.
1: Hey, you're welcome.
5: All right, go ahead.
4: Well, we're going to go to, well, Sheriff, you get to go for the bad this week as well. So go for it, Sheriff.
1: This is actually the 19th anniversary of what Brady has named the Monmouth Massacre, when I dislocated my kneecap.
5: Oh, wow.
1: And suffered a torn meniscus bone bruise and the works to go along with it.
5: That was painful.
1: Yeah, it was.
5: Did you cry?
1: No. I was too drunk for
5: that. In the car?
1: No, car.
5: Later on?
1: No, it did not. But but yeah, a happy anniversary, but not so happy at all.
4: And finally, for the ugly, we got Compadre Quinn. Go for it, partner.
6: I don't know. I got like 5 seconds. So World Cup fans being upset? I have no idea.
5: The fact you had no time. That's what's ugly. And that it's all because of Patty. We are.
1: Hey, it's Jonas Knox. 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
19: Yeah.
0: We are guaranteed human. 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
20: A late night at the World Cup game in Mexico City, a lightning delay of 1 hour at the start. Eventually, Mexico with two first half goals beat Ecuador 2-0, outshot them 8-1 in about the first 30 minutes. Mexico has four straight shutout wins to start this tournament. France eliminated Sweden 3-0, Norway over Ivory Coast 2-1. The U.S. plays Wednesday night. LeBron James told the Lakers he will play elsewhere this coming season. The Clippers are sending Kawhi Leonard to Toronto. In the WNBA, New York won the Commissioner's Cup final, defeating Las Vegas. Serena Williams dropped her first-round match at Wimbledon. To Major League Baseball, Detroit sent the Yankees to a sixth straight loss, 9-3. Tarek Skubal over Cam Schlittler. Tampa Bay won its sixth straight, 10-4 at Kansas City. Victories for Houston and the Dodgers. Cubs beat San Diego, 9-7. Wins for Texas and the White Sox. I'm Steve DeSager.
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0: move on to another poll, to another list after we're done with Ricardo's list today of shows that are better than Breaking Bad.
1: Thankfully,
0: we're just going to have something else to think about. We'll just move on to baseball. We'll just watch the rest of the World Cup and pretend we're from one of those countries. It's not going to be a really big deal. It'll be about 2 days of criticism and then it's whatever.
2: If the U.S. loses today, the amount of Google searches of when does Team X training camp start will just skyrocket.
1: Yeah. No question about it. Nothing new on LeBron James. We're going to have Mike Golick on in hour number two. Mm-hmm. But I am telling you right now, I will bail on Mike Golick Sr. if one of two things happen.
0: Okay.
1: If Jaylen Brown gets traded from the Celtics, okay, or if LeBron James makes a decision. But we know LeBron's not making his decision on a day where the United States plays a soccer game.
0: Really?
1: Yes.
0: So very patriotic.
1: Well, man. He wants the entire day to himself. Yeah, we all know that. So I'm going to rule that out. So if Jaylen Brown gets traded, I will bail on Mike Golick Sr. in hour two. If he doesn't, we will have Mike Golick Sr. on. Yes, Taylor.
3: What about this one? Tobias Harris, 2 years, $31 million, San Antonio Spurs.
0: Wow. Tobias Harris really needs that chip, man. He's been like tagging on to some really good teams and coming up short and then being blamed for it. Yes. So I think San Antonio might be the best space because he knows he's not going to get blamed. It doesn't matter what happens.
1: You don't think Wemby would blame him if he doesn't win a title?
0: No, everybody blames Wemby. From here on out, Wemby gets all the blame and then De'Aaron Fox. Yeah, but after that, nobody else.
1: Yes, but Wemby's not going to... De'Aaron Fox and Nick Wright. But Wemby's not going to blame himself. He's going to find someone to blame. And that guy, I would think, is going to be Tobias Harris.
0: Okay. I mean, then it's the perfect spot for him anyway.
1: Yes. And perhaps Tobias Harris should look in the mirror and realize why he's never won a championship.
0: Maybe I'm the problem.
3: Tobias Harris is an all-time fall guy.
1: He really is. Is he top five next? We are on FanDuel. When you bet just $5, you'll get $50 in bonus bets every day for 7 days. $350 in bonus bets guaranteed.
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9: 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I'm Javier El Chicharito Hernández, and every single day I'm still learning how to live with problems.

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1: No, I agree, but we were the idiots that signed up for it. Aww. All right, she's Monty Bolaños. I'm Dan Beyer. We'll get to the L.A. stuff a little bit later on, but Belgium had to force us to change our plans. Mm-hmm. How big of a matchup is it tonight for the United States? We'll tell you next here on CNR on Fox Sports Radio. 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
12: It's August 2023, a county government meeting in Pennsylvania's Lehigh Valley. A young woman, early 20s, steps up to the mic to speak.
13: My two-month-old son was happily drinking milk from his bottle when he quickly started choking, turned blue, and went limp. My boyfriend transported our son to the changing table as I grabbed an anti-choking device and my boyfriend began assembling it. Two pumps of the device and my son was conscious, gasping for air and coughing up milk.
12: They all went to the ER to make sure the baby was okay.
13: But upon arriving at Lehigh Valley Hospital, the diagnosis quickly became something so different.
12: One of the doctors had a theory.
13: She stated to my father and mother-in-law that we are young, first-time parents who got frustrated with our baby and violently shook him to make him stop crying. And a confession would only make things easier for us.
12: The parents were told to leave the hospital without their son. And he wouldn't come home for 7 whole months.
13: I'm a postpartum mom dealing with the grief and the trauma of my son being ripped from my arms. And I'm a mom who lost everything in less than 24 hours due to one doctor's misdiagnosis. Enough is enough.
12: And then the next person speaks. And the next one. The stories they tell form a pattern of parents walking into a Lehigh Valley hospital to get help for a child, only to leave without them. And the same doctor's name kept coming up again and again. A pediatrician.

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1: 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From Serial Productions and the New York Times, I'm Diane Neary, and this is The Preventionist, a story about a doctor and the rise of a powerful field of pediatric medicine.
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4: And here's what you need to know.
7: At the World Cup, Belgium and Senegal were tied 2-2 in extra time, but Belgium found the back of the net on a penalty kick in the fifth minute of extra time to go ahead and get that 3-2 win in advance to the round of 16. Christian Pulisic in the starting lineup for the first time since the first game in group stage for the U.S. men's national team, which will kick off against Bosnia at 7. NBA news blockbuster trade as Jaylen Brown from the Boston Celtics is now on the way to Philadelphia in return for Paul George, 2 first-round picks and 2 second-round picks. The Lakers have acquired Walker Kessler from the Utah Jazz for 2 unprotected first-round picks and 2 first-round pick swaps. Lakers will be signing Kessler to a 4-year, $130 million deal. Former Detroit Pistons Tobias Harris is going to sign a 2-year, $31 million contract with the San Antonio Spurs, and former New York Knicks Mitchell Robinson a 3-year, $47 million contract with the Boston Celtics. I'm Martin Weiss.
4: One guy is happily divorced. One guy is happily married. One guy gets called daddy by his 3 beautiful daughters. One guy gets called daddy after a credit card approval. One guy won a state high school basketball championship. One guy only covered a state high school basketball championship. One guy's been inducted into 3 halls of fame. One guy has only mopped a hall. Does this seem weird to anybody else?
8: Crazy.
4: Can this sports writer and this sports fan share a radio show without driving each other crazy? 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

0: 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Yaron Weitzman, NBA reporter, author of A Hollywood Ending, The Dreams and Drama of the LeBron Lakers. He'll be joining us here in a little bit. We got Shekel City on the way as well. So that do you keep the yay now, Alex, that LeBron's about to be gone? You still
1: absolutely
0: keep it?
1: Absolutely.
0: Okay. So a whole lot to get to still just in this hour alone. Antonio Daniels, we next hour. One's got to go. So that's just in the next hour and a half or so. We still got a whole lot left in this show as well. All right, 877-99 on Fox, Rob. Big news about what? Maybe an hour or so ago, Jaylen Brown gone from the Celtics, now a Sixer. Paul George and some picks headed to the Celtics. Your thoughts on it? Good move, bad move? Just, and where do you think it says about Jaylen Brown? 877-99 on Fox. Who we got?
2: Carl in Mobile, Alabama. You're on the Odd Couple Fox Sports Radio. What's up, Carl?
3: Hey, guys. Hope you have a great upcoming 4th of July. Everything planned safe and all. So
2: yes.
3: Shout out to
0: appreciate that, man.
2: You too, my man.
0: Thank you, Carl. Same to you.
3: Yes, sir. Hey, the Jaylen Brown, I had to call in on this. He's the type of guy, and you probably know somebody in your family or that you grew up with. He has an axe to grind with everybody. And if you remember, in the regular season, he had a game with the Spurs, and the refs called the ball out of bounds and said he touched it. He created this big scene and almost got into a fight with the refs. And then after the game, he said, "This is what I'm talking about. Oh, they have an agenda against me."
2: Yes.
3: He had a party at his house, and it got too loud. Police showed up. "Oh, I'm racially targeted." Then in the Olympics, "Oh, I didn't get picked." He's got something to go against him. He had Nike and him don't get along. So it's like negative energy, and when people like that are around, at some point you're like, you know what, this is his karma.
2: That's what I think happened with the Celtics. They had enough. They just said, okay, you know what, this guy's never going to be happy. There's always going to be something. So let's just bite the bullet to trade in with your division rival and then take Paul George. Oh God, like seriously, he's been on to take him and that contract. Tells you a lot. I mean, they're glad to get the draft picks, right. But my God, really?
0: That's a team that came back from down 3-1 on you, too. So in the division, they came back on you. That was shocking.
2: Tony in D.C., you're on the Odd Couple Fox Sports Radio. What's up, Tony?
4: What's up, fellas? Hey, look, yo. I think it's a win-win for Jaylen Brown because the ultimate sign of respect was when he was up for that Supermax contract, Boston didn't hesitate. They gave it to him. So to me, that's ultimate sign of respect. I don't care who I get traded for, whatever. It's a done deal. Now the pressure's on Jason Tatum because Paul George only played 37 games last year. Can he carry a similar team that Jaylen Brown did last year? Unless I think Boston's going to make another move because I can't see them going into the season like this. But, you know, Jaylen Brown, he's in a prime time position. Everything's not on him. And I think he's going to excel in Philly with those other two young cats.
0: Yeah, I'm not convinced. We're going to talk about that next later on in the show as far as the Celtics side of this, because that, to me, I agree, is going to be really interesting moving forward for them.
2: Ennis in Corona, California, you're on the Odd Couple Fox Sports Radio. What's up, Ennis?
5: Hey, guys, great show as always. Look, man, as a diehard Laker fan, LeBron's gone. The Celtics make a bad trade. They have to trade him, but they make an awful trade. They got nothing. I'm loving it. I don't... You know, I don't understand, honestly, like maybe because the entire league just knew they're going to get rid of him. They got to get rid of him. Let's try and lowball.
2: Nobody wanted it, right? You know what? Man, there was no market. It was very soft.
5: Yeah, and I don't think it's nothing about who he is as a basketball player. He's an awesome basketball player, but I think it's more of just, do you want that in your locker room?
2: Right.
5: And they.
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1: After cruising through group play, securing first place in Group D, for the first time in a long time, the United States are coming into a knockout stage match with not just hopes of moving on, but expectations to do so on home soil today against Bosnia and Herzegovina. Will they take another step towards becoming a world soccer powerhouse, or will all of the positivity built in the first three matches come crashing down in the crapshoot that is the knockout stages at the World Cup? We will find out in the next few hours. Welcome into the 2026 FIFA World Cup on iHeartRadio. My name's Anderson Hurst. I'm joined by three-time national champion head coach Peter Fewing as we take you all the way to kickoff in the Bay Area between the United States and Bosnia and Herzegovina. But before we preview this match, let's quickly run through the road to this match for the United States men's national team, starting with their 4-1 win versus Paraguay to open the World Cup.
8: Well, it was a terrific start. Four goals matches the total of goals that we scored in 2022 in Qatar, so that was an excellent start. The goal, first goal, was a own goal, and yet it was a forced own goal, so we'll take it. It wasn't a lucky deflection. It was a great ball played across and put in the back of the net, and then Balogun got two goals. Terrific to see that, and then Rania capped it off, subbing into the game and just blistering a outside of the right foot. Keeper didn't have a chance. Unfortunate to give up a goal.
1: Yeah.
8: Would have liked a clean sheet, but yes, this U.S. team's gotten off to a good start, scored a lot of goals. I think total of 9 goals to this point, yep. so given only 3.
1: Yeah, and then they took that amazing start against Paraguay into the second game versus Australia and got a 2-0 victory there.
8: Yeah, that was terrific. Again, getting the shutout, I think, is something that everyone wants to see the U.S. be a little more stingy at the back. So that was a terrific win, a hard-fought, good game, good goals for us. And I think another own goal in that one. Again, another forced own goal. So great way for the U.S. to continue their momentum.
1: And that secured first place in Group D, moving on to the knockout stages in the 2026 FIFA World Cup. So they decide to rotate against Turkey, end up losing that one 3-2.
8: You know, that's good that they rotated. We've seen a variety of coaches do different things. France said, no, we want to stay in Boston. We're going to play Norway. We're going to put 10 of our 11 starters out. Norway on the other side said, hey, we're going to rest everybody. And they put out one of their starters right for that game. So different philosophy. Mauricio Pochettino decided, hey, we're going to rotate the lineup. And I think that was a good thing for a variety of reasons. Minutes. Rest for the starters, and then also for camaraderie. First half didn't go very well, but the second half they rebounded, and I thought they were much better in the second half.
1: And now let's look ahead to the knockout stages. I mean, this is a huge match for the United States. You know, you could think about the first two games and maybe it being slightly different in that third match versus Turkey, but they have expectations now to make sure that you take advantage of winning that first place in Group D and moving on to the round of 16.
8: Yeah, I think before this started, the question was, how do you think the U.S. is going to do? And my response was always, I hope we get out of the group stage. And then after the two friendlies prior, once we had solidified the lineup, the Germany-Senegal game, I thought, Senegal, 3-2 win. They're up 2-0 20 minutes in. They showed the firepower that I really am impressed with that they brought. And then Senegal tied it up, and then they got a late goal to put it away. And then Germany gave up an early goal on a free kick. Unnecessary foul, I thought, but they responded well. And that gave me hope. And then when we saw the Paraguay game and the Australia game, I thought, okay, this team is in a good spot. So, yes, to your point, we have high the nation has high expectations. And I think the players do as well. I think there's something brewing with this particular group that can go a little bit further.
1: Yeah, so
8: we've seen it kind of change, haven't we?
1: It is. There is a kind of a different feel with this. Yeah. It's like this is why there's maybe more pressure on this game than in years past. It feels like when the U.S. has gotten to that round of 16 previously, it's like, okay, we're here against the Netherlands, which is what it was in 2022. Back in 2014, it was against Belgium when they were a powerhouse at that point. Almost a feeling of we're happy to be here, and if anything else happens, it's kind of just added on to it. That's not the case here tonight.
8: No, I agree, and I don't know whether it's pressure. It's more expectation.
1: Yes.
8: Come on, let's go. And I think you feel that with the players.
1: Yeah.
8: I was texting with Christian Roldan's dad this morning.
1: There you go.
8: And you're getting a feel, and I always say, don't text me back, but Caesar's a good guy, and he always likes to text back. So he feels, that from the dad's perspective, there's expectations.
1: Good.
8: And Pocaccino has come in, and I've said this almost every U.S. broadcast, but he loves the movie Miracle on Ice, and I'm a romantic when it comes to sports. You know, let's roll our sleeves up.
9: Exactly.
8: Let's do something for the country. And we just saw an interview with his parents. They're getting teary-eyed that he's here coaching this team. So something special is happening with this U.S. group, and we got to keep it going.
9: Yeah, so that's right. That's up the round of 32 match between the United States and Bosnia and Herzegovina. So let's take a quick look at our knockout stage bracket. 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Well, the United States, of course, play Bosnia here today in the Bay Area. We're just under 30 minutes from kickoff in that round of 32 match. We just saw the other game earlier today, Belgium versus Senegal. That will be the winner of that game, which ended up being Belgium, is going to play against the winner of this game between the United States and Bosnia and Herzegovina in the round of 16 in Seattle. So hopefully we're talking about a USA-Belgium rematch in the round of 16.
8: Yes, it's not going to get any easier. I think every one of these games now today included, it's a national championship.
9: Oh, yeah.
8: We all know it's do or die and go home or advance, but I just think the intensity of all of these games, the intensities at the stadiums. I was at the game today in Seattle.
9: There you go.
8: And left after regulation to get here. I think I was the only one who left regulation, but you do what you do. But it was magical in that stadium. All the games. I've been to 4 of the 5 in Seattle and all the stadiums all around the country. The attendance has been fantastic.
9: Yes.
8: And players are buoyed off of that. You know, they get elevated. The players today, Belgium, they were looking in the stands and trying to get everybody fired up,
9: right,
8: and it was working. So, and then the Senegalese fans were fantastic. Yeah, it's magical.
9: Magic of the World Cup. Let's turn our focus to this game as we take a look at the lineups. They're brought to you by Fox One. The excitement of the FIFA World Cup is now streaming live on Fox One, the official English streaming platform to catch every unforgettable moment. Fox One brings the action straight to your screen so you never miss a goal. Download Fox One and experience the FIFA World Cup live. Coach Peter Fewing, who are the United States putting out there today?
8: Well, we're going back to the original lineup, which I really like. And we've seen it. It's funny. We get the lineups and hour before,
9: yep,
8: and they started at the back with a 3-4-2-1, but now the updated lineup is back to a 4-2-3-1. So Freeze is back in goal. Freeman is your right back. Robinson, your left back. Richards and Ream in the middle. And then in front of that back four, Adams and Tillman. Tillman on the left, Adams on the right. Dest is on the right. Pulisic on the left, which I'm very excited to see him starting again.
9: Yep.
8: McKinney sits underneath Balogun up front.
9: Yeah, I do think it's always tough to tell what kind of formation they're going to line up in, and it looks different when
8: it's
9: have
8: fluid.
9: The ball. Exactly. So wherever you're looking, the only thing the team has to reveal is the 11 players that are on the field, and
8: right,
9: you can kind of figure out for yourself with where they're going to line up. But I do expect them to have the back three and then the four in the midfield with the wing backs.
8: So Robinson pushing forward.
9: Correct.
8: Ream,
9: yes,
8: will be on the left.
9: Correct. Yep. Yeah, that's kind of where I think, but we never know. It could be completely different depending on the opponent that you're facing. As for that opponent, Bosnia and Herzegovina, they got Vasili in goal. Looks like they're going to play five in the back with Muharovic, Radulic, Katic as their three center backs. You got Sead Kolasinac and Dedic as your two wing backs with Gigovic and Sunic as your two holding midfielders. Your two attacking midfielders are going to look like Demirovic and Alya Begovic and Edin Dzeko, the 40-year-old former Manchester City man, their captain, is starting at striker. So it should be a formidable opponent for the United States to face today, Coach Fewing.
8: Yeah, no question. I saw the Bosnia game, Qatar in Seattle, and I was very impressed with that front three.
9: Yeah.
8: They're fast. The wingers are very good as well, and it was a wide-open end-to-end game. And one thing I'm curious about is what will the fans be like?
9: Yeah.
8: Because in Seattle, 66,900, I would say 55,000 of them were in the Bosnia blue jersey. And they really elevated their team quite a bit. So I don't know if the U.S. has snatched up enough of these tickets quickly before the Bosnian fans can get in there. But it was a factor.
9: Yeah.
8: I felt it was a factor for Bosnia being elevated in that game.
9: Yeah.
8: But that front three is very good, very dynamic. And, you know, your 41-year-old up front, Dzeko is he's cunning, you know, and, yeah. and he's a smart player. He's a physically strong player, can finish goals. Then they've got a kid who comes off the bench, Mamek, who's gotten the two goals. He's their leading goal scorer. When you have somebody who can come off the bench and help you, that is a big plus. It's kind of maybe a little bit of our Sebastian
9: Berhalter.
8: Yeah. Exactly. You know? Yeah. And even Rania's come off the bench to score a goal. So you want somebody who can give you a boost. Mamic, for me, is that with this team as
9: all
8: well.
9: All right, let's kind of dive into this one tactically coming up, including our players to watch. That's all coming up next. 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

0: Welcome back to iHeartRadio's coverage of the 2026 FIFA World Cup. We're in knockout stage action here, and it has been a fantastic knockout stage so far. We've had upsets. We've had extra time winners. We've had penalty kick shootouts. Hopefully, we're talking about a United States victory coming up here in just a couple hours. But let's dive into this one. United States, Bosnia and Herzegovina at the Bay Area for the right to play in the round of 16 against Belgium in Seattle. Coach Fewing, where do you think this game's going to be won and lost? At what area of the field?
1: That's a great question. As soon as you asked that, I thought restarts.
0: Yeah, okay.
1: And the reason I say that is because it hasn't happened yet, and it's just a matter of time where restarts start to become a factor. And it's when you haven't had it, whether it's corner kicks or free kicks, whatever it is, but they do come. And so those are going to be very important. That defensively, we're very, very strong. And then offensively, we take advantage of those. We don't have a dominant like a Kane that's going to come flying through the box and bash one home, or Haaland like that. I don't feel like, but I feel like we have good service, and it might be the second ball or the third ball. So that's one area. And then the wing play, boy, when Pulisic gets the ball wide, and I love how he runs straight to the goal. He does not run parallel with the sideline and then try to cut in. He goes, his first touch is very direct toward the goal. His change of pace, he draws two defenders. He has helped create the own goals that the U.S. has picked up. So, but he's yet to score a goal, and he is a very competitive young man. Wants to get on that golden boot list, at least log one goal. So I think the wings are going to be very important for the U.S., especially on that left-hand side, and then McKennie on the right-hand side. And then the same in return, we have to shut down their wings. Ream makes me a little nervous on pace, the 38-year-old, if he's having to deal with Bosnian players coming right at him.
0: Yeah.
1: Hopefully he gets extra help, and then hopefully we get, you know, one of the wide midfielders to come back and tuck in.
0: Yeah, well, ideally, if you are playing the three in the back, five in the back, however you want to look at it, you have Ream kind of more as a central defender just on the left side. And then if your wing backs are tracking back more often, like Robinson will be the guy that's facing the fast wingers one-on-one, and then you just have more cover in the middle. But obviously that doesn't always happen because your wing backs are pressing so high. It's one of the things we like about this team is they win the ball higher up the field, but sometimes you risk a little bit of that when you come back the other side.
1: Yeah, one factor too, get Balogun involved, right? The two goals he scored against Paraguay were just fantastic, especially the second one where he's got the composure, the wherewithal to cut it to his left, and then just tuck it, bend it into the upper left-hand corner. We need to get him service. And then I want to see him get to that near post and draw someone so that McKennie can come through. If it's coming from Dest, then Pulisic can come through, but he's got to make those runs as well. It's surprising to me in all the games we've watched how often a near post run is not happening and missed opportunities, in my opinion.
0: Absolutely. Well, let's get our players to watch. 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Fox One brings the action straight to your screen so you never miss a goal. Download Fox One and experience the FIFA World Cup live. Coach Fewing, who do you got?
1: Well, guess.
0: Florian Balogun.
1: No.
0: Oh, you mentioned him earlier. Okay.
1: No, I'm going to go with Christian Pulisic because I feel like he has made it a point to say, I'm taking this team to the next level, and I want to see him do it. I think he's capable of doing that. I just feel like he is at that age where he has enough experience and grit. I loved when they scored against Senegal.
0: Yeah.
1: He scored the second goal, a perfect little ball from Pepe, and he went off the field. He was so elated to score that goal. Went off the field, cheering with the crowd in the corner. Then when he stepped back on the field, he was stone-faced, and they're up 2-0. on to the next one. So he wants to put this team on his back. The team needs him to put him on his back. So that's my guy.
0: And I'll jump on that because if you've seen all the teams that have looked really successful at this World Cup, the Englands, the Frances, the Argentinas, the even Norway, you've seen like one player really carry their team over that line, whether it's Harry Kane today scoring two goals when you're down by a goal in a knockout stage game. Obviously, Lionel Messi has scored, what, five of Argentina's six goals in their games. Kylian Mbappe, that need no more words explaining what he's doing for France right now. Erling Haaland for Norway. You need someone. Yeah. You can have a really good balanced team, but you're going to need a superstar to step up in these moments.
1: Yeah, a good friend played for England, and he just said big-time players make big-time plays in big-time games. And he had an English accent, so it sounded better than that. But but he's right. So to your point, that's what's been so fun about this World Cup, is seeing these superstars excel and lead. And so, Pulisic has to do that today.
0: You know what? I'm going to jump on and say the exact same name then for my player to watch, because I think if, like we just talked about, you're going to need your star, and that is Christian Pulisic, to come and show up today. I think he does. I think he at least gets two goal involvements. I'm going to make a bold prediction there. Let's come back. Let's get our keys to the match. Coming up next, kickoff is soon between U.S. and the Bosnian Herzegovina from the Bay Area. 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
8: Everyone sees me as a football player, but before anything else, I'm human. I'm Javier El Chicharito Hernandez, and every single day I'm still learning how to live with problems, mistakes, ever since I was born. This isn't a normal podcast. Everything here is spontaneous, real, and genuine. Just honest conversations about what it means to be alive. I'm Javier El Chicharito Hernandez, and this is Learning.

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1: Yeah, and the 2022 World Cup, they were a little bit younger, and now they've got enough experience under their belt. They're prime players in the club teams they play on. 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How exciting.
0: That's very exciting. We'll talk to you guys at halftime. First 45 minutes is coming up next between the U.S. and Bosnia and Herzegovina from the Bay Area. 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
4: 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How did my father become this scheming mastermind? 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
12: This country's been waiting for this match, and here we go.
13: And the history of this U.S. men's team dates back over 100 years. They were at the first ever World Cup in 1930. This is unique. Never before has the U.S. played a knockout game in a World Cup in which they're not the plucky underdogs hoping to pull off a surprise. They are expected to win. They expect to win. It's their opponents who are motivated to defy the odds and pull off a surprise. And those fans who have tickets for the game Monday night in Seattle are begging for this team to win and to get to that next round. It's a beautiful evening. The field bathed in sun. The shade will stretch from the near sideline to the far sideline as the game goes along. We're underway. The United States in red and white stripes. Bosnia and Herzegovina in blue. It was a great knockout or group stage for the U.S. It was historic as well, even as they will defend a corner in the opening seconds. They topped the group, a record number of points, a record number of goals. But what they understand is none of that matters anymore. It's win or go home against a Bosnia and Herzegovina team in their first ever knockout stage game at a World Cup. They're the reason Italy aren't here at the World Cup. They're hoping to be the reason the United States are no longer here come the end of the evening.
12: Well, and here's the set pieces we talked about. Long ball off the kickoff. You see the man that's on Matt Freese. That's a 6'7" Radulich. And they're just trying to maybe put some pressure on Freese. Hasn't had too much to do in this tournament, and he's going to get an early test here.
13: 18-year-old Kerem Alibegovic, one of the breakout young stars of this World Cup to take. in